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2: 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This thinking is contrary to God's word. In Proverbs 22:7, God warns that the borrower is servant to the lender. Further, God never directed anyone in Scripture to borrow money in order for God to meet a need. Our all-powerful God is able to meet every need without the assistance of a lender. In Philippians 4:19, it states, "And my God will meet all your needs." In Deuteronomy 28:1-12, God promised His people that if they fully obeyed Him, they would be lenders and not borrowers. It is not a sin to borrow money. It is a sin to borrow and not repay, Psalms 37:21. But the pattern throughout Scripture is for God to meet needs with no debt. Borrowing to invest increases the risk and volatility of your portfolio, and if the market drops, you could lose a lot of money. In summary, God discourages borrowing in order to invest.

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With the Lord, a single day is like 1,000 years, and 1,000 years are like a single day. 2 Peter 3, verse 8. Our key verse today reminds us that we cannot know God's time. God's scale of time is vastly beyond our own, and we must hold on to the wonder of that reality. In her book, Braiding Sweetgrass, Robin Wall Kimmerer writes, "How can minutes and years, devices of our own creation, mean the same thing to gnats and to cedars? 200 years is young for the trees whose tops this morning are hung with mist. It's an eye blink of time for the river and nothing at all for the rocks. In our present time, God is working at a scale beyond our comprehension, a scale that doesn't move by our clocks or calendars. Where we see delay, God sees preparation. Where we see chaos, God sees the path forward. Humans are creatures bound to a finite life, trying to perceive a God who is infinite. But as we imagine entering an eternal life with God, we must also imagine entering God's eternal time. To live faithfully in this tension is to release our grip on urgency. It is to trust that the same God who tends the slow-growing cedar and the swiftly fading gnat holds our days with equal care. Every moment, whether long or brief, carries divine purpose. The invitation is to rest in the mystery, to let go of our need to measure time, and instead dwell in wonder at the one who holds all of it together."

0: 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Menno Media is a publishing ministry that aims to provide thoughtful, faith-based curricula and books that are rooted in Anabaptist theology and practice.
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1: Hi, my name is Josh. You're listening to Check It In, Check It Out, a radio show for kids all about the Elgin County Public Library. My brother and sisters and I are here at Springfield Public Library in the Malahai Community Center. We're going to help out with tonight's show. We hope you enjoy.

Oh my, that was Josh, and he is here along with his sisters, Marion, Sarah, Amy, and Raquel, and his brand new little baby brother whose name is Keegan.

0: That, my friends, is the sound of a pack of gray wolves howling. Now, most of us who live in the country around Elgin County have heard this. And those are coyotes. I have heard them out in the woods and fields behind my house before, but I don't think I've heard gray wolves. Wolves? Coyotes. Wolves are part of tonight's show, not to mention a very big bad pig and an extremely dusty and stinky little girl who is very rude and careless with the belongings of other people. But let's get back to the wolves. Gray wolves, to be specific. Sarah and Marion are going to share some of what they know about wolves.
1: Although wolves are more common in the north, there are sightings of gray wolves in southern Ontario, and small packs appear to have survived here or have made their way into the area in recent years.
0: Here they are now, reading from an eyewitness encounter that we found on a website about wolves living in southern Ontario.
1: In early February 2009, on County Road 52, between Elmer and Springfield, Ontario, I spotted a large wolf-like animal running along the side of the road between the snowdrifts. I'm not sure if this was a wolf or not, but it was being chased by two large dogs, so I hope it got away.

It's hot out there. Are you looking for a place to cool off? A cool place to sit down and relax? A cool place? I'm not talking about a trip to the North Pole. You won't find comfy chairs at the North Pole, or books, or magazines, or newspapers, or computers. No, sirree, you won't. But you will find these things at the library near your house. Cool, quiet. If you live in or near any of the following places, you have a library near your house. Port Burwell, Springfield, Straffordville, Elmer. It's true. Check out the library for something cool.

0: Everybody knows the story of the three little pigs and the big bad wolf, right? Well, tonight's story is Side Down and Inside Out. It's called The Three Little Wolves and the Big Bad Pig. It's written by Eugene Trivizas, and the pictures are made by Helen Oxenbury.
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Once upon a time, there were three cuddly little wolves with soft fur and fluffy tails who lived with their mother. The first was black, the second was gray, and the third white. One day, the mother called the three little wolves around her and said, "My children, it is time for you to go out into the world. Go and build a house for yourselves, but beware of the big, bad pig." 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

0: Daniel met a kangaroo who was pushing a wheelbarrow full of red and yellow bricks. "Please, will you give us some of your bricks?" asked the three little wolves. "Certainly," said the kangaroo, and she gave them lots of red and yellow bricks. So the three little wolves built themselves a house of bricks. The very next day, the big bad pig came prowling down the road and saw the house of bricks that the little wolves had built. The three little wolves were playing croquet in the garden. When they saw the big bad pig coming, they ran inside the house and locked the door. The pig knocked on the door and grunted, little wolves, let me come in."
1: "No, no, no. By the hair on your chinny chin chin, we will not let you in. Not for all the seeds in our china teapot,"
0: said the three little wolves. "Then I'll huff and I'll puff and I'll blow your house down," said the pig. So he huffed and he puffed and he puffed and he huffed, but the house didn't fall down. But the pig wasn't called big and bad for nothing. He went and fetched his sledgehammer and he knocked the house down. The three little wolves only just managed to escape before the bricks crumbled, and they were very frightened indeed. "We shall have to build a stronger house," they said. Just then they saw a beaver who was mixing concrete in a concrete mixer. "Please, will you give us some of your concrete?" asked the three little wolves. "Certainly," said the beaver, and he gave them buckets and buckets full of messy, slurry concrete. So the three wolves built themselves a house of concrete. No sooner had they finished than the big bad pig came prowling down the road and saw the house of concrete that the little wolves had built. They were playing battledore and shuttlecock in the garden, and when they saw the big bad pig coming, they ran inside their house and shut the door. The pig rang the bell and said, "Little frightened wolves, let me come in."
1: "No, no, no. By the hair on your chinny chin chin, we will not let you in. Not for all the seeds in our china teapot."
0: "Then I'll huff and I'll puff and I'll blow your house down," said the pig. So he huffed and he puffed and he puffed and he huffed, but the house didn't fall down. But the pig wasn't called big and bad for nothing. He went and fetched his pneumatic drill and smashed the house down. Wolves managed to escape, but their chinny chin chins were trembling and trembling and trembling. "We shall build an even stronger house," they said, because they were very determined. Just then they saw a truck coming along the road carrying barbed wire, iron bars, armor plates, and heavy metal padlocks. "Please, will you give us some of your barbed wire, a few iron bars and armor plates, and some heavy metal padlocks?" they said to the rhinoceros who was driving the truck. "Sure," said the rhinoceros, and gave them plenty of barbed wire, iron bars, armor plates, and heavy metal padlocks. He also gave them some plexiglass and some reinforced steel chains, because he was a generous and kind-hearted rhinoceros. So, the three little wolves built themselves an extremely strong house. It was the strongest, securest house one could possibly imagine. They felt very relaxed and absolutely safe. The next day, the big bad pig came prowling along the road as usual. The little wolves were playing hopscotch in the garden. When they saw the big bad pig coming, they ran inside their house, bolted the door, and locked all the 67 padlocks. The pig pressed the video entrance phone and said, "Frightened little wolves with the trembling chins, let me come in."
1: "No, no, no. By the hair on your chinny chin chin, we will not let you in. Not for all the tea leaves in our china teapot."
0: "Then I'll huff and I'll puff and I'll blow your house in," said the pig. So he huffed and he puffed and he puffed and he huffed, but the house didn't fall down. But the pig wasn't called big and bad for nothing. He brought some dynamite, laid it against the house, and lit the fuse, and the house blew up. The little wolves just managed to escape with their fluffy tails scorched. Something must be wrong with our building materials, they said. We have to try something different. But what? Want to find out if these wolves ever manage to build a house that is pig-proof? You'll find this

Dusty Lox and the Three Bears. Once upon a time, way out west, there were three grizzly bears who lived together in a neat and tidy cabin in the woods. One was a little bitty bear cub just knee-high to a bumblebee. One was a mild-mannered, middle-sized mama. And one was a great big hump-backed, gray-haired grizzly, 9 feet tall and cross as two sticks. They each had a dish to eat their beans from, a little saucer for the bear cub, a tin plate for the mama bear, and a great big turkey platter for the great big grizzly bear. And they each had a seat to sit on, a three-legged stool for the bear cub, a rocking chair for the mama bear, and a great big lumpy stump for the great big grizzly bear. And they each had a bed to sleep in, a little straw mattress for the bear cub, a feather bed for the mama bear, and a great big heap of prickly green branches for the great big grizzly bear. One day, while their red-hot beans were cooking in their three dishes, the bears went out for a walk, and just as soon as they turned their grizzly backs, something strange came blowing out of the woods. A cloud of smoke? A swarm of mosquitoes? No siree. It was a dirty little girl. She had had a bath for a month of Sundays, so everybody called her Dusty Lox. But trouble was her middle name. That little outlaw had run away from home without stopping to kiss her mother goodbye. First, Dusty Lox peeked in the bear's window. Then she squinted through the keyhole of the cabin door. Finally, she barged right straight inside. Those grizzlies were fine, upstanding, law-abiding critters, honest as the day is long, and they never locked their door. Beans, cried Dusty Lox. Yahoo, I'm so hungry I could eat a saddle blanket. Now, if the bears had been there, they would have shown true Western hospitality and said, sit right down and dig in. But crusty little Dusty Lox didn't wait to be asked. She took a bite of the big grizzly's beans. At first, Dusty Lox smacked her lips, but then she let out a yell. Ow-wee! A wildfire flamed inside her mouth. She howled louder than 10,000 coyotes. You see, the great big grizzly bear liked his beans chock full of chili peppers. Oh, too hot! Gasped Dusty Lox. When the fire died down, Dusty Lox took a bite of the mama bear's beans. But the mama liked hers plain. No salt, no nothing. Oh, said Dusty Lox and spat them out. She had no more manners than a pig in a peach orchard. Then she took a bite of the bear cub's beans. Oh, just right, said Dusty Lox, and she gobbled them all up, licked the saucer clean, and burped.

0: might think you know how this story ends, but you really ought to borrow it from the library. The illustrations are hilarious. Oh, yikes, we are so out of time. And Amy, Raquel, Josh, Sarah, and Marion have such good jokes for us. Your funny bone will never be the same. Hang on to your cowboy hat.
1: What did the wolf say when someone stepped on his foot?
2: Oh!
1: What do little pigs get every morning from their parents?
2: Hugs and kisses.
1: Check It In, Check It Out is made possible through the generous support of the Elgin County Public Library and the Mennonite Community Services of Elmer, Ontario.
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2: I like school, mostly. My science teacher doesn't think that God created the world, though, so I don't like that.
3: Even though everything in the world says God created it, some people don't see it. Guess what? You're listening to the one and only Keys for Kids. My name is Zach. It's amazing how God made nature. Everything from the worms in the ground to the sun in the sky shows how God planned it all. But not everyone believes it. A lot of people believe that everything was made by random accident and that God doesn't exist at all. But it takes more faith to believe in that than it does to believe in God. After all, how could anything so complicated like the universe be made by accident? Well, that's exactly what our story is all about today. It's entitled, A Worm with a Purpose. Come here, Mr. Wiggle Worm, Peter said as he put an earthworm in a can. Hey, Dad, are worms good for anything besides bird food and fish bait? Yes, Dad said. They help the earth breathe. Peter laughed. Like lungs? Not exactly. But as worms burrow through the ground, they let fresh air through the soil. The more they eat and digest the soil, the better it is for growing things. God has a purpose for everything. Well, I'm glad one purpose for worms is to make bait, said Peter. We'll catch more fish that way. This will be enough, won't it? Dad nodded, and they headed to the lake. That evening, the family enjoyed fish for supper. Yum, Peter said as he took a bite. Fishing was so much fun. I wish I could skip school and go fishing every day. Mom laughed. Now that would be overdoing it a little. Besides, you like school, said Peter's sister Anne. Yeah, except science, Peter said. I don't agree with some of the things Mrs. Moore says. She thinks the universe came about on its own, but the Bible says God created everything, right? That's right, said Mom. The Bible tells us that the beauty and complexity of nature points to God, who planned everything and makes it all work together. Dad nodded. Even though sin has affected creation in deep ways, we can see the goodness of God in everything he made. Like worms and how they help things grow? Peter asked. Right, said Dad. The sun is another example of God's goodness. It's just the right distance away so we can live comfortably, and seasons follow one another in perfect order. Only God could have planned everything so well. And he has a special plan for people too, right? Asked Anne. Yes, he does, Mom replied. Jesus came and died for the whole world, and one day he'll return and make all creation new so it's no longer affected by sin. And he has a purpose for everyone who trusts in him, a plan for how he wants each one of us to be a part of his kingdom on earth. Dad nodded. Because of Jesus, all of creation, down to the smallest earthworm, has a purpose in the kingdom of God. Well, how about you? Did you know that God is in charge of everything? He's the one who created the whole universe and makes it all work together. Though the sin we brought into the world causes a lot of problems, it won't be around forever. Jesus died and rose again to save the world from sin, and he has a purpose for everything, including you. So, trust him and his plan for your life. To learn more about what it means to trust in Jesus, first get your parents' permission and then go to keysforkids.net/salvation. Our key verse is Colossians 1:16.
2: For by Jesus all things were created. All things were created through Him and for Him.
3: And our key thought for today, God created everything with a purpose. I'm Zach. Thanks for listening to Keys for Kids.

0: is Chris. The gang in Odyssey is about to set off for a time of wonder and excitement. Want to come along? We'd love to have you join us for today's adventure in Odyssey.
1: So how's the Good Samaritan coming?
2: He was the most selfish, horrible man who ever lived.
3: Oh, that sounds interesting.
4: Not if you're a chimpanzee.
2: You're inviting me to a party?
4: Yeah.
2: I've got better things to do.
3: Good choice, Charles.
2: Thanks.

0: That was fantastic, Greg. Whoa, I'm impressed. When I gave you guys this Sunday school assignment, I didn't expect so much effort to go into it. That was amazing. You know, if you haven't done your project yet, don't be intimidated by what Greg just did, okay? Just because he chose to mime the entire book of Revelation doesn't mean you guys have to get that involved. Something simple would be just fine. All right, let's assign next week's projects. Brenda, you and Charles are going next week. Do you know what you're doing yet?
1: I'm doing the story of the 10 lepers as a puppet show.
0: Oh, that sounds interesting. And just in case somebody doesn't know, would you please tell the class what that's about?
1: Well, these 10 people with leprosy came to Jesus and asked to be healed. He told them to show themselves to priests. They did, and they were healed. But only 1 out of 10 came back to thank Jesus.
0: Okay, that'll be good. And Charles, what'll you be doing?
2: I'm doing a play about the Good Samaritan.
0: A play?
2: Well, actually, I'll be dressing up popsicle sticks for people.
0: Oh, popsicle sticks. Very creative. Tell us the story.
2: Okay, there's this man who got beat up by robbers. And two guys passed by him and didn't even stop to help. But then a third guy called. The Good Samaritan stopped and helped him.
0: That's right. Good choice, Charles.
2: Thanks.
0: Okay, it's time for church, so let's pray and dismiss. Our Father, we thank you for giving these children such good talents, and thank you that they're using them for you. It's in Jesus' name we pray. Amen. See you next week.
2: Man, Greg really went all out.
1: I know. That's going to make me look bad when I do mine next week. I was just going to use socks for puppets. Can't do that now.
2: I haven't even started my project yet. I got to get home and eat some popsicles.
1: Looks like we both got a lot of work to do.
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10: Everyone take your seats, please. Thank you. Now, it's become quite obvious in the last few days that some people think this study hall is actually a talk-to-your-friends hall. Well, it's not. This class is designed for everyone to sit still and get homework and studying done. That can't be accomplished if everyone's talking. Anyway, I'm going to do something about it today. I'm rearranging the seating chart, splitting up some of you motor mouths, and I'll call names and you'll go where I tell you to. This'll be your seat for the rest of the school year. Now, you got it? Good. Adams, I want you to move over 2 tables and sit next to Thompson. Benjamin, bar table next to Peterson. Joseph.
11: Hi.
10: I want you at this table here, right?
11: I'm Glenn Adams.
12: Charles Thompson, nice to meet you.
10: I want you at
11: Guess we're gonna be sitting together.
12: Yeah.
11: Don't really know why he changed my seat. Maybe he knew we'd make a good team, huh?
12: Could be.
11: Yeah. Well, I better get some homework done. You think I could borrow a pencil?
12: Oh, sure. Here.
11: Thanks. Ooh. You know, on second thought, never mind. I don't really like number 3 pencils. Too light. I like my number 2s. I'll take 2.5 sometimes, but never 3. They put too much strain on your eyes. No, thanks. I'd like to be able to see when I'm 50.
10: Never.
11: You can have your pencil back, Charles.
10: All
11: I'll
10: right,
11: just study.
10: That's it for now.
12: Sure.
10: We'll see how this works the next couple of days.
11: So, you ready for the killer bees?
12: What?
11: They're on their way, you know.
12: Killer bees?
11: You haven't heard?
12: No. What are you talking about?
11: They're from South America, and they're migrating north. Millions of them. They should reach the United States about, well, any day now.
12: Where'd you hear this?
11: From a reliable source. It's got the whole state of Texas in a tizzy. I mean, I'm not worried. I've got my beekeeper suit. You do have a beekeeper suit, don't you?
12: No.
11: You better get a move on. Have to order them special. You can't get one of those things out of Kmart, you know.
12: How come I haven't heard anything about this before?
11: They're trying to keep it quiet so there's not such a panic.
12: Who are they? And how are they keeping it quiet if people in Texas
2: Texas know all about it?
10: Thompson, quiet down over there.
2: Yes, sir.
11: You got Mr. Kelly for geography? Charles, you got Mr. Kelly?
2: Yes.
11: Big test today, huh?
2: Yeah, that's what I'm studying for. At least I'm trying to.
11: You know the capital of Nevada?
2: No.
11: I got a feeling he's gonna ask us to name all 50 state capitals.
2: Are you crazy? All 50?
11: Do you know them?
2: No, of course not.
11: I'd look them up if I were you. I memorized them last night, just in case.
2: He's not gonna ask us that.
11: Whatever you say, to your grade.
2: Fine.
11: Carson City.
2: What?
11: That's the capital of Nevada. Carson City.
2: Look, I'm sorry, but I don't want to get in trouble. I think we should stop talking now.
11: Oh, sure. Hey, Charles. Charles!
2: What?
11: Do you always breathe like that?
2: Glenn!
10: All right, Thompson, that's it. Get over here.
11: Sorry.
1: These puppets are okay?
2: They're a lot better than my popsicle stick men. What's this branch thing for?
1: Well, I didn't realize when I picked the story that I would need 11 hands for all the puppets, one for each leper and Jesus. So I'm using that thing to hold up my leper puppets.
2: That's kind of neat.
1: I better get that.
2: Hey, do you have anything to drink?
1: Sure, check the fridge.
2: Thanks.
1: Hello? Just a second. Dad!
10: Yeah?
1: Telephone!
10: Thanks.
2: From your mom in the refrigerator. Have you seen it yet?
1: No, what's it say?
2: I'll be home around 7. Yours and your father's supper is wrapped in foil. Write your thank you notes.
1: Thank you notes? Oh, brother.
2: Thank you notes to who?
1: Oh, I got a bunch of stuff from my relatives for my birthday. Mom's been bugging me to write thank you notes.
2: Your birthday? That was months ago.
1: I know. That's why I don't see the point. They probably don't even remember what they got me anymore. Is that lemonade?
2: Yeah, you want some?
1: I'll get it later. So how's the Good Samaritan coming?
2: He's purple.
1: What?
2: He was a grape-flavored popsicle. But I figure he'd be pretty purple anyways after getting beat up. And you know the two guys who passed by the hurt man on the side of the road?
1: Yeah?
2: I'm gonna make them real ugly and mean, and they're gonna talk like this and say, I've got better things to do than get my hands dirty helping you. Stay away from me.
1: That's good. You know, I was thinking about doing the same thing with the lepers. For the ones who don't come back to thank Jesus, they'll have ugly faces and be really obnoxious and nobody will like them. I've got names for them, too. One's going to be Rusty for Rusty Gordon, and then Rodney for Rodney Rathbone.
2: How about Glenn?
1: Glenn?
2: You want obnoxious? Glenn Adams. Did I tell you he sits by me in study hall now?
1: I don't know any Glenn Adams.
2: You know, the kid that always sits alone at lunch, on the far side of the lunchroom.
1: Oh, yeah, I know who you're talking about.
2: Well, I know why he sits alone now. He's irritating.
1: What'd he do?
2: He got me in trouble. He wouldn't be quiet. Have you heard anything about killer bees?
1: What?
2: Never mind. I just hope he keeps quiet tomorrow.
11: I mean, bad posture never killed anyone as far as I know. The worst thing it could do is cripple you for life. And that's not even really likely if
2: I don't have bad posture.
11: Not if you're a chimpanzee.
2: Look, Glenn, I'm sorry, but I don't want to get in trouble again. I think we should just be quiet.
11: Oh, okay, sure. I understand. Here.
2: What is this?
11: Open it.
2: You're inviting me to a party?
11: Yeah, my birthday. The party's this Thursday after school. Can you come?
2: I'm not sure.
11: It's my first party since I've moved here. I figure it'll be a great way to make some new friends. I haven't made too many friends since I've been here.
2: Well, I'll have to see what I'm doing Thursday.
11: I hope you can make it. I really want you there.
2: Can I ask why?
11: Why what?
2: Why you want me there? I mean, you only met me yesterday.
11: I like you. You're different, and I can tell. You listen a lot better than other people. I think we could be good friends.
2: Really?
11: Sure. In fact, you're probably the best friend I've made since I've moved here.
2: I am.
1: Charles, back here. get you a seat.
2: Thanks. You gotta help me. Invite me to something for this Thursday.
1: What are you talking about?
2: What are you doing Thursday night?
1: I don't know. Why?
2: What do you think you might be doing?
1: I guess my mom and I might go shop for clothes.
2: Invite me.
1: You really want to go shopping?
2: No, but invite me anyway.
1: Okay. You want to go shopping Thursday?
2: I'd love to. There.
1: What's your problem?
2: Glenn invited me to his birthday party on Thursday. I need an excuse not to go.
1: So you're going to tell him I invited you to go shopping with me?
2: Yeah.
1: Wouldn't you rather go to a party?
2: Are you crazy? This is Glenn Adams we're talking about here.
1: You barely know him.
2: Exactly. Can you believe he invited me to his party?
1: I don't know. I think it was pretty nice of him. You should go.
2: If I go, then I'll think I want to be friends with him. I can't be friends with him. He drives me crazy.
1: It's just a party. It's not like you're marrying him.
2: Doesn't matter anyway. I'm going shopping with you.
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13: 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We always love hearing from you.
2: Glenn, hey, over here.
11: Oh, hi, Charles.
2: How'd your party go last night?
11: It was great. We had a blast. You should have been there.
2: Yeah, well, I'm sorry. But Brenda invited me to go somewhere with her.
11: Too bad. It was one of the best parties I ever had. We opened presents, ate a lot of food, played some games, darts, air hockey, 3 or 4 games of Capture the Flag. That was fun.
2: Capture the Flag?
11: Yeah. You ever played it?
2: Sure, but where did you play?
11: Well, just around my house.
2: Outside?
11: Sure.
2: But there was a thunderstorm last night.
11: So?
2: Your parents let you play outside during a thunderstorm?
11: Well, it wasn't a bad thunderstorm.
2: Any thunderstorm's too dangerous.
11: Maybe it was worse at your house.
2: I live 3 streets over from you. It was pouring.
11: So maybe we only played for 5 minutes.
2: You can't play 3 games of Capture the Flag in 5 minutes.
11: Okay, we didn't play in the thunderstorm.
2: But you said...
11: I know what I said. There was no party last night, okay?
2: What?
11: Nobody showed up. It was my parents and me. That's it. I handed out 100 invitations to people all over the school, and nobody came.
2: I'm sorry.
11: Yeah, that's what everybody else said, too.

0: What was that? Beat me up. They just left me here on the sidewalk.
1: You're purple.
0: I know. You have to get me to the hospital, please.
1: Want me to carry you there?
0: Yes, please. And with both hands in front of you, if you don't mind. The over-the-shoulder method could permanently damage my spine. And try not to let my head bobble. I have very sensitive neck muscles. Oh, and don't use your back when you lift me. Use your legs. Okay? Go ahead. Charles?
1: Forget it.
0: What?
1: I'm not helping you. I don't even like you.
0: But I'm seriously, maybe even fatally hurt.
1: Don't worry. Somebody else will come by here soon.
0: It'll be too late.
1: Too bad. I guess you shouldn't have been so annoying in study hall.
0: No, wait.
2: I've got better things to do than to get my hands dirty helping you. Stay away from me.
0: No, please. Don't leave me. Help me.
1: Oh boy, just a dream. Just a dream.
3: Jesus, I just wanted to thank you for healing me. But didn't I heal 10 men? Where are the other 9? Are you the only one who came back to thank God? Stand up and go on your way. You were healed because you believed.
4: The end.
5: Yeah!
6: Very good, Brenda. Nice job.
4: Thank you.
6: Boy, I can't get over how impressive these presentations have been. You have all worked really hard. All right, we have one more today, and Charles, you're up.
1: Okay. This is the story of the Good Samaritan. This here is a man, and he was walking down the road one day, when all of a sudden, some robbers came along and beat him up. The man was badly hurt and stranded on the side of the road. He needed to get to a hospital, but he couldn't walk, so he just laid there. Just then, a man called a Levite was coming down the road. He saw the man lying on the ground. He knew the man needed help, but he didn't stop to help him. He just walked on. He walked right past him like he didn't even see him. He didn't even slow down. Didn't care at all. The man was bleeding to death and he just passed on by? How could this guy ever live with himself again? He was the most selfish, horrible man who ever lived and doesn't deserve to have any friends. And that's exactly what happened
6: Charles.
1: To him. He never had any friends. After he passed by that man on the road, he went home and stayed there and watched television and ate popcorn all day for the next 20 years because nobody wanted to be around him.
6: Charles!
1: What? What? Oh.
6: What are you doing?
1: I'm telling the story.
6: Well, I don't remember that last part being in the story.
1: No, I guess not.
6: Do you want to continue?
1: Maybe I better not.
6: Well, what about your presentation?
1: Can I do it next week?
6: Sure, I guess so.
1: Thanks.
6: Okay. Well, I have a treat for you guys. I think you deserve a reward for your hard work. So, immediately after church today, we'll all head down to the fellowship hall and have some ice cream.
7: Oh, that's great.
4: This is great ice cream. I'm going to have another scoop. You want any?
1: No thanks.
4: You're passing up free ice cream?
1: I'm not hungry.
4: Upset about your project?
1: No. Well, maybe a little embarrassed. I should have gone to Glenn's party.
4: Really?
1: I had a dream the other night that Glenn was on the side of the road bleeding. And I walked right past him, just like the guy in my story.
4: Well, it's not like he really did that.
1: That's a lousy excuse.
4: I mean, we can't all be good Samaritans.
1: Another lousy excuse.
4: Just trying to make you feel better. So what's your excuse now?
1: What do you mean?
4: I mean, is Glenn so mad that you can never be friends again? Ever?
1: No, I don't think so.
4: So maybe you can still be friends.
1: You're right. You're right. Thanks, Brenda. I gotta go.
4: Sure. See ya. I'm getting some more ice cream. Mr. Everson?
5: Yes, Brenda.
4: Could I have another cone?
5: Oh, sure you can.
4: This is great ice cream. Did it come from Wood's End?
5: Well, actually, it's homemade. Connie made it herself.
4: Really?
5: Well, she sure did. I guess she felt you guys deserved it.
4: That was really nice of her.
5: Yeah, sure was.
4: Wait a minute. Where is she?
5: Oh, Connie? Oh, she had to go on home.
4: She went home? When did she leave?
5: Just now.
4: I gotta go.
8: Brenda?
4: Connie!
8: Brenda, what's the matter?
4: Nothing. I just wanted to tell you thank you for the ice cream.
8: You ran all the way out here to tell me thank you?
4: Yeah.
8: Well, you're welcome. You know, you're the only person who took the time to say that. Thanks.
4: You're welcome.

0: Charles?
1: Hey, Glenn.
0: What are you doing here?
1: I want to apologize for the way I acted.
0: Oh, okay.
1: And I thought maybe you'd want to play catch or something.
0: You want to play catch with me?
1: Yeah.
0: Why?
1: What do you mean, why? Come on, let's play.
0: I'm not very good at baseball.
1: Neither am I, but it's just catch.
0: Well, okay, I'll be right out. Let me get my glove and goggles.
1: Goggles?
0: Yeah, protective eyewear. You know, you really should wear it. You could lose an eye if the ball gets you in the right place.
1: I'll think about it.
0: Sun's real bright today. You have sunscreen on?
1: No.
0: You can use some of mine if you want. Level 56. You could catch on fire and it wouldn't penetrate through this stuff.
1: No, I... 56, huh? Sounds pretty strong. Maybe I will try some.
0: Really? Great. Be right back.
1: This Good Samaritan stuff is going to be harder than I thought.
2: James 1:22 tells us, "Do what God's teaching says. Don't just listen and do nothing." Jesus told the parable of the Good Samaritan so that we could learn how to love our neighbors. When we hear any Bible story or lesson, it's important not to just listen and enjoy them. We need to learn from them and then live them. Well, that's all for now. 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Our production engineer was Mark Brewery. And our executive producer is Chuck Bolte. And I'm Chris, hoping you'll join us again next time for more Adventures in Odyssey. 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

0: die Kinder Credit Union sei je Meier aus bloß ne Kund, je sind in ihn Däumer. 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